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Thank you.

They say history repeat itself. 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

لأن وقتك ثمين وأنت تستحق الأفضل. خليك ويانا. أيو أي بي أف أم 101.5.

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They say history repeat itself. 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

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This means to do your hardest, scariest tasks first, and everything else will feel easy.

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Hello and good morning to everyone who's tuning into the channel of AUIB FM 101.5. This is another morning episode of The Morning Ride with me, Raghda and Mahar. And of course, we have a lot for you. You can call us as well on 6229.

0: Good morning, guys. Good morning to our dear listeners, everyone listening to us right now, to AUAB FM 101.5. And of course, this is the beginning of the morning ride. And we really hope that everything is okay with you. And of course, you are having a beautiful morning. And if you are not, you can call us at 6229.
1: So we have, of course, as usual, a lot of things to share with you. We have news from inside AUIB. We have news that are trending on the social media. And of course, we also have music for you to listen to and to jam on. It's always your space, 6229. You can call us and you can have a chat with us and tell us how your morning is. But of course, we're going to be with you right here on the station. So keep listening to us. It's Monday. And of course, it's DJ Omar.

0: 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An idea, a fact, and a new inspiration.
1: Every moment has a sound. Every feeling has a rhythm. This is
0: 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Got you covered.

0: So guys, we're here. If you're thinking about calling us at 6229, you can do that. And we're going to share with you topics and a lot of things, actually. And, you know, it's Monday, so maybe everything can look not good with traffic. If you're heading to your work, but it's okay. That's normal. It's a normal Monday, and you can just, like, get over it by listening to AUIB FM 101.5.
1: And for all the students who are listening to us right now, maybe the students of AUIB through the bus, wish you the best of luck in today's story. So it's your chance today to write a new chapter in the story of maybe your academic life. And maybe if you are not a student of AUIB, it's also your chance to be better in your academic life and try to choose the right environment for yourself to keep you going, because the days are hard and a good environment is much needed. So think more about that. And of course, we have something to give you on the go in the first of our episode to keep you going as well.

0: The city is already writing today's story, and the lights are turning off, the doors are opening, the streets filling up, and people carrying plans, thoughts, worries, hopes, all moving at the same time. And in the middle of all that movement, here you are, taking a moment before the day fully takes over.
1: Maybe that's what mornings really are, not just the start of another routine, but a small pause between yesterday and everything that's still waiting ahead. So while the world speeds up outside, stay here for a while, and we will bring you the music, conversation, the energy, and you just bring yourself.
2: I've been swimming for so long. I forgot I don't actually like

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So we know that academic life might be challenging sometimes, and for the students that are really close to graduating inside AUIB, you have a lot of things exciting that will happen to you. And since we're talking about the graduation and talking about AUIB, this is our time to jump into the segment of Inside AUIB.

So the first thing from AUIB that calls on aspiring student filmmakers for international opportunity. From inside AIB, we are inviting all of the students, and especially the student life at AUIB, inviting all of the students who are interested in filmmaking and creative media to apply for an upcoming international opportunity. This initiative is seeking passionate students with interests or maybe experience in areas such as short filmmaking, directing, script writing, and maybe video editing, and also creative storytelling, including experimental and documentary work. Preference will be given to the students who have previously participated in media projects, attended filmmaking workshops or training programs, or have developed a creative portfolio showcasing their work. So the students are invited to express their interest by submitting the application form, and the deadline will be Wednesday, May 13. So also you can check the social media platforms and just apply for the application, or simply you can just head to the Office of Student Life.

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So we're still inside AOIB, and we have another news, and again, it'll be about the university awarding Dr. Faiq Zeidan honorary doctorate in law. AOIB will award an honorary doctorate in law to Dr. Faiq Zeidan during its upcoming 2026 commencement ceremony, and this prestigious recognition honors Dr. Zeidan's distinguished leadership and decades of service in advancing justice, as well as his significant role in strengthening the role of law and legal institutions in Iraq. He currently serves as President of the Supreme Judicial Council and President of the Federal Court of Cassation. The university highlighted that this honor reflects his lasting impact on the legal and judicial field, both within Iraq and also internationally.

0: So guys, we're back to you, and we're still in the morning ride here on 101.5, and it's Monday, so I think there's a lot of people outside. It's not Saturday, so you can call us at 6229 and tell us about your morning, where are you going to, and of course, to some of the listeners who used to call us, we're asking about you, and we hope that you're doing great.
1: Yes, and there's something that popped into my head. They always say choose your battles. So you can't just go into a battle that you know it's a dead end. But at the same time, you have to differentiate whether this battle is worth it or not. So the question is, when to know that this battle that you're going through, whether it's with a friendship or with a work or with a colleague, it's worth going for, or just you have to leave?
0: Yeah, like the big question is it deserve all the energy that I'm putting, or that am I wasting something, or should I keep doing it or not? Mm-hmm. So yeah, it's confusing sometimes. Yes. But I think sometimes you can notice signs telling you about whether you're gonna, you know, choosing this thing is better or not. Mm-hmm. And it can be so confusing because sometimes, like, you wanna give up about this thing or battle or situation, and you just give up about it. And suddenly you start to ask yourself, what if I'm wasting something so good?
1: Exactly. Yeah. This question pops a lot. So maybe the listeners can tell us that. How can you choose your battles, whether this is worth it or not? If there's any signs that you need to pay attention to that, okay, this is a sign for me to leave, it's not worth it. So maybe you can call us on 6229 and tell us your opinion. And until we receive your calls, we will be jumping into the segment where we share with you the latest on social media in Trending Now.

0: So for the book lovers, there is a new there's a new invention about technology that's exciting in the US, which is a book robot that transforms a library experience in the United States. A new chapter in library innovation is unfolding in the United States, where the Omaha Public Library in Omaha has introduced a high-tech feature that's capturing attention, which is a book robot that it's designed to locate and retrieve books within seconds.
1: So while visitors still come to browse and borrow, the real traction lies behind the scenes, a multi-level automated storage and retrieval system, the ASRS, that's changing how libraries operate.
0: Well, how does this book robot work? Instead of the traditional open shelves, many books are stored in a large and climate-controlled storage area. So when a visitor requests a title, the system receives the request digitally, and the robotic crane moves along tracks to locate the exact bin. It also retrieves the book and also delivers it to the front desk.
1: And the entire process takes just a few minutes, because you imagine it, so while we're talking, maybe you think like it's going to be long, but actually it takes only a few minutes, and this allows the library to store far more books in less space, while keeping them better preserved.
0: Yes, and the visitors can also watch the robot in action through glass panels, turning a simple book request into an interactive experience, especially exciting for the students and tech enthusiasts.
1: Yeah, exactly. And after that, you're going to take some time and you will get used to it. Going to be something normal, normal scene, you watch it, because that's the future.
0: Yes, and you will be lazy to choose a book by yourself. You will just...
1: Maybe.
0: Depend on the robot.
1: Maybe.
0: Yes.
1: Next, we're going to go to Instagram, because Instagram cracked down on fake accounts, sees celebrities lose millions of followers. Well, you know that celebrities, you know, these days, maybe the number of the followers is decreasing.
0: Yeah.
1: And maybe this is the reason.
0: Yes. Well, there is a major cleanup campaign by Meta Platforms, especially on Instagram, that is making headlines as the platform moves to remove fake and inactive accounts, leading to massive followers drop for some of the world's biggest celebrities.
1: Among the most notable cases is football star Cristiano Ronaldo, who reportedly lost around 18 million followers as part of the purge. Other influencers, but actually he's still the most man on earth that being followed by people. But other influencers and public figures have also seen significant declines in their followers counts.
0: Well, this campaign also targets fake or bot-generated accounts, inactive profiles, and accounts violating platform policies. So it's also good on the other hand. And the goal is to improve authenticity and trust across the platform, ensuring that followers count better reflect on real audiences.
1: And while the drop in numbers may seem alarming, experts say this move could benefit creators and brands by increasing genuine engagement rates, reducing misleading metrics, and encouraging more meaningful interactions.

0: So there was a game last night, I think. It was exciting.
1: Yeah, actually, it was the Clásico between Barcelona and Real Madrid.
0: Okay.
1: And I think the winner from that game, not only in the game, but also in the La Liga, it was Barcelona.
0: Well, this news is next about Barcelona that crowned La Liga champions after El Clásico triumph. So FC Barcelona have officially been crowned 2025-26 La Liga champions after defeating Real Madrid 2-0 in a decisive El Clásico at Spotify Camp Nou. The victory secured Barça's 29th Spanish league title and their second consecutive championship under manager Hansi Flick.
1: Barcelona started the match in a dominant fashion, taking control early through a stunning free kick from Marcus Rashford before Ferran Torres doubled the lead after a clever assist from Dani Olmo. Real Madrid struggled to respond despite a few chances for Vinicius Jr. and disallowed goal from Jude Bellingham.
0: And the result moved Barcelona 14 points clear at the top of the table with only 3 matches remaining, making it mathematically impossible for Real Madrid to catch them. And the title-clinching victory also marked a historic moment as Barcelona became one of the few teams to secure La Liga directly through an El Clásico win over their biggest rivals.
1: So everything looked perfect for Barcelona fans, and after the final whistle, emotional scenes filled Camp Nou as players and fans celebrated another domestic triumph, and Flick later described the night as unforgettable, especially after a report that he had recently suffered a personal family loss before the match, and it was his dad. So I think it's really a nice and beautiful ending for Barcelona.
0: Mm-hmm. Well, how do you think of the game?
1: Well, it was not actually the great game. Mm. The intensity not the same, because Real Madrid nowadays, they are not playing football. I don't know what game they are playing. Mm. So that's really good news for Barcelona fans. So we want to say congratulations to Barcelona fans.
0: Yes, and hard luck to
1: Real Madrid fans.
0: Yes. Moving on from the football and the sad news about football, now think outside the box. Experts warn against letting AI replace human thinking.

0: A new BBC article explores growing concerns that over-reliance on artificial intelligence could weakens people's ability to think critically, solve problems independently, and also stay mentally engaged.
1: So the report explains that AI tools are becoming part of everyday life, helping users with emails, summarize information, and even make decisions. But experts warn that constantly outsourcing thinking to chatbots may slowly reduce creativity and analytical skills. Researchers describe this as cognitive offloading, while people depend on technology instead of exercising their own brains.
0: Oh, yeah, that's really obvious. We have been seeing that, especially with students. Mm-hmm. And according to that article, the solution is not to stop using AI, but to use it more intentionally. And experts recommend thinking through problems first before asking AI for help, treating chatbots as assistants rather than replacements, and continuing activities that challenge the brain, such as reading, writing, debating ideas, and also solving problems without digital shortcuts.
1: And that report actually highlights concerns from neuroscientists and educators who fear younger generations could lose important deep thinking habits if AI becomes the default answer for every task. Some compare excessive AI dependence to mental autopilot, warning that convenience should not come at the cost of curiosity and dependent thought. Yeah. That takes me also to something else, which is when we were kids, we were playing outside, and there's such few games you need to think about it, like how to solve it.
0: Yes.
1: You're playing, having fun, but also you need to think. So discovering, thinking, when we think about that, when we think about how maybe AI will affect the new generations. Mm-hmm. Yeah, maybe it's going
0: to
1: be.
0: Yes, you have to give yourself space to be creative a little bit more, especially with writing now. People are mostly dependent on ChatGPT and AI platforms. Even Instagram, when you open a chat, a group chat, for example, and there is a lot of chat, there is an option where you can choose, tell AI to summarize the entire chat.
1: Happened.
0: So even that, you're just, you know, just going to depend on ChatGPT and AI.
1: Some things can feel like so useful, but other things can be really that you're, you know, don't want to do anything.
0: Yeah, exactly.
1: You just want to like shortcut everything.
0: Mm-hmm. Yes,
1: and
0: that's true.
1: That's not good sometimes.
0: Of course, yeah. Well, if you have any opinion to say on that, we always tell you that this is your space. You can call us on 6229, practice your English, and we will be listening to you. This was trending now for us, but now it's time for us to enjoy the music by DJ Omar.

0: 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The day begins now.
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1: You're not alone in this ride. 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
1: at 8 a.m.

Welcome back, guys, again on UIBFM 101.5. This is The Morning Ride with you, and it's the middle of the month, so we know how difficult it is when you reach the middle of the month and you then realize that you have spent all of your money and the salary just disappeared, and you don't know where it went. So this is why in our segment, Tip for Life, we're going to share with you today five simple ways to take control of your money. So to stop the loop of reaching the middle of the month and then you lose your money, we are teaching you today in our segment Tip for Life how to take control of your money. So the first thing that you can do is to track before you cut. So before changing your habits, understand them, track your spending for a week or a month, and then you will be surprised where your money is going. So second thing that you can do is to use the 24-hour rule, which is thinking of buying something you don't really need, just wait for 24 hours before buying it, and the next day you realize that you don't need it. Another thing that you can do is to set a clear goal. Why do you want this thing? Do you actually want it or not? And then avoid the emotional spending, because many people spend money when they are stressed. So just find something else that you can just release the stress through it. And then last thing is to pay yourself first. So as soon as you receive your money, just save a small portion, at least even 10%, and treat saving like a fixed expense, not something that is optional.

0: So we think that it's really hard to keep up your money for the ending of the month and still have money. We tend to spend emotionally most of the time, especially women. We know that the first time we receive
1: That's
0: the
1: all right,
0: money,
1: yeah. Shopping.
0: going to the mall. Exactly.
1: Exactly, yeah.
0: Yeah.
1: And at the same time, you put a plan, but you discover at the end of the month that the plan didn't work. So I think that's why, like, you need to put some essential thing,
0: Yeah.
1: and you just, like, keep going with it and keep a space for yourself, like a lot of space, that you can sell, so that you can feel that you're giving to yourself something, and also you're saving. If you're saving, you're saving for yourself.
0: Exactly.
1: You'll, you know, get used to that.
0: Yes, exactly. And I think one thing that I tried personally and it works is the 24-hour rule. Is that when you see something, you think that you want to buy it, just wait for 24 hours, and then the next day you'll just realize you even forgot about it, so you don't need it. Yeah.
1: Well, I think it's a different process
0: Yeah,
1: for them,
0: definitely.
1: you know, in terms of men and women.
0: Yeah.
1: Because I don't know, I feel like it's so different. I don't want to go deep in this, but also setting a clear goal can help.

0: Yeah.
1: About what are you going to buy or not?
0: Mm-hmm. Yes, exactly. And as we mentioned, just avoid the emotional spending, because when you are stressed, you just like to go to the mall. It gives you a great feeling in the beginning, but then you will regret it.
1: Mm-hmm. And of course, paying yourself first when you receive the money, even something small, maybe 10%, it can be sometimes, because you want to treat saving like a fixed expense, not something optional.
0: Mm-hmm.
1: And as I said, when you save money, sometimes the people around you can even judge you or say to you, hey, what you are doing. But there's a lot of plans when we talk, you know, globally and study and studies telling you that saving is something for you. And sometimes the way you are saving, like, what are you going to do with that money?
0: Mm-hmm.
1: That's the trick, and that's the thing that can make you really grow. Because there's people can go to investments, sometimes, you know, buying stocks.
0: Mm-hmm.
1: But that has some, you know, risks.
0: Yeah.
1: But still, saving can help you. And you can see, when you see someone... we all can meet a person in our life, and we know that he got really a big salary, but in the same time, he didn't do anything to himself.
0: Mm-hmm. Yeah,
1: like he didn't develop himself.
0: Mm-hmm.
1: He didn't level up.
0: Mm-hmm.
1: And when something crucial happened, you see them struggling.
0: Yeah.
1: So how you can do that? Like you're only spending the money, and that's all, because you want to have fun. Well, of course, have fun,
0: mm-hmm.
1: because you live only once.
0: Mm-hmm.
1: But it's nice to, you know, to plan things.
0: Yeah, yeah, exactly. And I think it's challenging mostly for men, because mm-hmm. men has more responsibilities than women. So I think it's a little bit challenging to save all that amount of money.
1: Yeah, I think even the planning, it exists for both, actually.
0: Yeah.
1: For the women and the men. Sometimes you see cases where you see the man is not, you know, really doing the plan or saving the money, and the woman is saving the money. But most of the cases, I think men used to have this kind of things, like how to plan, how to save the money, and how to put some rules so mm-hmm. that everything can look good.
0: Yeah, well, the world is changing and everything is getting more expensive. So I think it is mm-hmm. harder to save the money. You just realize at the end of the month that you have spent even the money that you were trying to save, because everything is now expensive. Even shopping, simple things, going for groceries, you realize that you spend a big amount of money for things that are so simple. So it is challenging.
1: I think there is something that called, I'm just going to call it, spending for not let people judging you.
0: Yeah. Okay.
1: Sometimes when you go out with people and they're buying something, so you want to buy something so you don't look weird between them.
0: Yeah.
1: Or some new mall just opened and you went there and you noticed that the prices are really high, expensive. But you want to just buy something, buy, I don't know, clothes or something because you want to take a photo and you say, hey, I went there. And we can see that mm-hmm. now. A lot of things related to places, like when you find someone sharing on social media that he or she was at certain place mm-hmm. and they bought something from there, everyone gonna be like, whoa, yeah, that's great. We should do that.
0: Yeah.
1: And that's attached to the branding thing. And you should have some brands. And
0: mm-hmm. It's more about that's all. Showing off, yeah.
1: Of course, you deserve that.
0: Yeah.
1: 100%. Mm-hmm. You can go and treat yourself the better way you can.
0: Mm-hmm.
1: But in the same time, there is something that called, you know, reason, mm-hmm. sense.
0: Yeah, common sense.
1: Yeah, common sense.
0: Exactly, yeah. So stop spending to just earn other people's attention and just save money for your future and take care of yourself. This is what we have for you in Tip for Life, but we are still with you, of course. So stay close and keep listening to AUIB FM.

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1: Baghdad's voice.
0: Baghdad's voice and your favorite choice. What are you waiting for?
1: What are you waiting for?
0: Tune in now.

0: So if you ever watched X-Men Days of Future Past in 2014, you would know this line when they said, just because someone stumbles and loses their way doesn't mean they're lost forever. So this line comes from X-Men Days of Future Past, spoken by Professor X, a character often associated with wisdom, patience, and belief in people even at their lowest moments.
1: So the quote carries a hopeful message about human nature and second chances. Everyone goes through, you know, periods of confusion, failure, or uncertainty. People make mistakes, lose direction, or struggle with who they are, but that doesn't mean their story is over.
0: Well, sometimes growth begins after the fall, and the message here is about not defining people by one difficult chapter of their lives. With guidance, support, and time, people can rediscover themselves and find their way again.
1: So if someone struggling, or if you are, remember that losing your path for a moment doesn't mean you are lost forever, and that's normal in life.
0: Yes.
1: You can sometimes go through really bad circumstances and then you can come back.
0: Yes, come back even stronger than ever. Mm. Yeah. So this was quote of the day.

0: So guys, we hope that you enjoyed everything.
1: Yes, so we had a lot of things for you guys, and this was the ending of our episode, of course, with me, Raghda, and Maher.
0: And, for today, we talked about a lot of things, and especially the last thing, before the last thing, we talked about For Life, and you can check that in the story, and we hope that you enjoyed everything we talked about in today's episode. Don't forget to take care of yourself, and for the students, of course, study hard, work hard, so that you can see a great result, and, of course, for the next time, goodbye.

ويانا ما تسمع وبس، فكر تغير وتستمتع. أيو أي بي أف أم 101.5.

Never be afraid of an army of lions led by sheep. 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

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So it means that a handful of berries or a piece of purple cabbage is like an insurance policy for your memory.

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0: All these voices come together as one. 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

ويانا ما تسمعوا بس، فكر تغير وتستمتع. أيو أي دي أف أم 101.5.

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0: Montessori, oh yes. 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
1: They say history repeats itself. 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

ويانا ما تسمعوا بس، فكر تغير وتستمتع. أيو أي دي أف أم 101.5.

Have you ever heard of the NEAT terminology, which is the secret calorie burner? NEAT stands for non-exercise activity thermogenesis. It's the calorie you burn fidgeting, walking to class, and standing. The high NEAT levels can burn up to 500 extra calories a day without even hitting the gym. So stay moving and stay informed with AUIB FM.

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Sudden diet changes can fess the body's metabolic system, especially when they are not supported by the constant habits.

I bet you're in the car right now, thinking about the past, the present, and maybe even the future. There is no magic solution, but there is a UIBFM 101.5.

We all have these quiet friends, and maybe you are a quiet person yourself. And there is something for you I want to say. The quietest people often have the loudest minds. So take care of that quiet friend of yours.

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0: All these voices come together as one. The Uni Voice. One university, one voice.

let's discover the happiness chemical mix. You have four main happy chemicals, which is the dopamine, the reward system, the serotonin that is responsible for the mood, and oxytocin that it's for bonding, and also endorphins, which is the pain relief. A quick walk gives you endorphins. A hug gives you oxytocin. So you are your own internal pharmacy.

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1: 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At the American University of Iraq, Baghdad, stories are not only shaped inside classrooms, but also through research, field experience, sports, and ambitions that extend far beyond university walls. In this episode of the Uni Voice, we follow two distinct yet connected journeys, both centered around one idea: building individuals and creating impact. From academic research and international engagement in Minds and Mike to the dynamic world of university sports and behind-the-scenes development in Meet the Experts, we explore the efforts that shape the full university experience in all its dimensions.
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1: 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In this segment of Minds and Mike, we explore the academic and research journey of a student who represents a growing generation of scholars at the American University of Iraq, Baghdad. 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

They say history repeat itself. And at AUIBFM, we take you on that ride. 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
3: 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We're going to have a lot of fun today, so tune to the program, and don't forget to call us on 6229 because we are waiting for you. So yeah, let's go.
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0: when I'm banging on the radio. We start the show with some vibrant songs, of course, here on the PM1FM, and I guess we just go straight to Young Age Crisis, right?
1: Before that, I just want to say that this show is brought to you by our amazing team at AUIBFM who make these episodes possible, so we cannot start any episode without saying hi to them and send you guys their greetings, starting with Haider Najah in the lighting design, Ahmed Asoufi in the music coordination and directing for today. And by the way, Ahmed Asoufi, I gotta say, interesting choice of music. And of course, social, and of it's Dina?
0: I chose it.
1: Okay, now it makes sense. And of course, Furqan in the social media team. How are you, Furqan?
2: Fine, how are you?
1: Well, I'm very fine. And
0: she
1: Furqan,
0: is a vibrant here.
1: She's the vibrant here. And Furqan is filming us. And you can see, and you can check out the stories and the videos on our social media account on Instagram. That is AUIB.FM. And without further ado, let's get started with Young Age Crisis as we usually do, Dina.
0: Yes, and today's topic on Young Age Crisis is very crucial. And I guess it attacks many youth for today, which is feeling fat or skinny while you're actually just fine, right? So let's go.
1: I like it. Let's go.

0: So, dear listeners, if you paid attention to the sentence that Dina just said, she didn't say you are fat. She didn't say you're skinny. She said feeling fat and feeling skinny. So, is there something as I am feeling fat and I'm feeling skinny, and maybe it's quite the opposite? So we are talking emotionally. We're not talking about how much is your weight on the scale. We're talking about your feelings. You stand in front of it, and suddenly your brain becomes a cruel editor. One day you feel too fat. You feel overwhelmingly fat. The next day you feel too skinny. Feeling. Sometimes you look completely normal in photos of your friends take, but the second you open the front camera, your confidence collapses like a badly built tower. And here is the terrifying part. Nothing actually changed. Your body is fine, your health is fine, your weight may even be medically speaking normal or the perfect weight, but your perception is deceiving you. That's the battlefield. And honestly, this is one of the quietest young age crises that nobody talks about enough.
1: Yes.
0: The crisis of not feeling okay towards our bodies, and maybe our bodies are okay, but we feel fat, skinny, we feel weak, we feel whatever.
1: Because the body image is very important, especially when it comes to social scales, and sometimes it messes up with our confidence and with our mentality, with our production at the same time. And as young people, we do care about how we look. In front of the mirror and in front of our friends, even partners, it's really make a crucial part in our life. But you know, people assume body insecurity only belongs to people with extreme causes, you know?
0: Yeah.
1: Like too fat or too skinny. But that's not true at all. Some of the most insecure people in the world are completely average looking human beings trapped inside hypocritical minds. And actually, I'm one of the victims of those images, actually. I'm not being biased to my own experience. However, I feel too fat, like really, really fat, although I weigh about 60 kilograms. But I feel too fat. This is too fat for me. So it is like a dilemma here. We live in an era where your face is constantly under surveillance, mirrors, selfies, TikToks, Instagram stories, Snapchat filters, even gym culture, what I eat in a day. I mean, I do it, but I still feel too fat. Video glows up. Trends, body check-in trends, and your body is no longer just your body. It feels like a public project under evaluation, right?
0: Of course. And by the way, since this is a problem a lot of people do face, maybe females more than males, we would love to open the air for you guys to share your information, your insight about this, your struggle, to talk with us in case you've ever felt. Maybe you are young women, you're still in your 20s, and you always say to yourself, I feel fat, I should not eat, I should lose a lot of weight. So do you get this feeling? If you get this feeling, how do you actually, treat it? And in case you are an older woman, an adult woman, and you've been there, it will be very helpful if you call 6229 and talk to the young women who are in the campus, outside of the campus, in their early 20s, in case you have something you need, you think every young woman out there need to know. Same thing goes for guys.
1: Of course, because our topic does not really consider women alone, because men do go under the same pressure when it comes to their body image. They want a lot of muscles, too skinny sometimes, and all of that. But I believe that the Iraqi typical male, is more confident than female when it comes to the body image. I never knew why. But you know, what about the psychology behind this? Because I believe that Mustafa is interested in psychology, so...
0: Well, it's a very interesting field. Psychology is a very interesting field, and we tend to talk science and we talk theories. We don't tend to assume things on the Piaman FM show, because if you want to design a show that unleashes your potential and unlock your personal growth, you need to do it with numbers, with data, and with science. And we talk, when we talk psychology, I gotta say that there was this quite interesting research about this. Mm-hmm. Research called this image disturbance, when the way you perceive your body becomes disconnected from reality.
1: True.
0: Studies show social media exposure and comparison culture and editing beauty standards, or the filters that you mentioned, can significantly increase the body dissatisfaction among the young adults. So the scary thing here, dear listeners, that I want to bring your attention to, your brain start creating these emotional hallucinations. You are not seeing yourself anymore. And this is really scary. The yes. fact that you reach a point of danger, that is, you are standing in front of the mirror, but you are not seeing yourself anymore. You see this distorted, blurred, ugly picture that your inner brain designed, that is not true.
1: Yes.
0: You're seeing the comparison.
1: Yeah.
0: You compare yourself to influencers with professional lighting, to celebrities with surgery, to gym creators dehydrating themselves before photos, to people using filters and advanced, they barely resemble themselves anymore. Anne Hathaway, a lot of people, why Anne Hathaway is not aging? Why Anne Hathaway is always young? Habibi, Anne Hathaway has a full team of people who are specialized
1: not normal people,
0: in nutritions, in sports, in everything you can imagine, hormones, enzymes,
1: yes.
0: doctors. So everything she eats is calculated. Everything she drinks is calculated.
1: Yeah.
0: Every mile she ran is calculated. So Anne Hathaway remains, you know, as young. And
1: so, yeah.
0: it's also about the equipments they have, the tools they have. It's not about why this person is young all the time and I am aging. You're aging because you have a normal life. You are getting fat because you have a normal Iraqi diet. I mean, come on, Iraqi diet, pacha bagilla bidehen and makhlama.
1: Okay, I got it here.
0: How can't you get fat?
1: Yeah.
0: I see you, Ahmad Sufi.
1: So, long story short, those people are rich, and of those who are not rich, they are with good genetics, you know, because the genetics play a great role in shaping the body image.
0: Yeah. Not even a drop of skincare.
1: I agree, actually, with Mustafa. I mean, look at him glowing, but look at my genes here. I mean, my genetics. Look at my skin. So it is something that we fight for, we feel ugly for, and we feel the crisis for, because in a way or another, that's who we are. That's our life as young adults, because it's a body image here. And, you know, your normal body begins to feel wrong. A skinny person feels huge. A healthy person feels ugly. A normal stomach feels unacceptable. A normal face feels unfinished. And suddenly your entire mood depends on, do I look good today? That's exhausting, actually, because your body stops being your home and becomes your enemy. And here's a twist nobody talks to you about. Sometimes the issue is not your body at all.
0: Mm.
1: It's the amount of attention you are giving it, right?
0: Exactly. It's the amount of the attention we give.
1: Yes. Because
0: we really focus on that area.
1: Yeah, because sometimes psychologists explain that repeated body checking, constantly examining weight, shapes, mirrors, photos, angles, strengthen anxiety pathways in the brain, making insecurity feels like real over time.
0: Mm.
1: Meaning, the more you are obsessed with your look, the more distorted your perception becomes.
0: You will start to see more wrinkles and more hairlines.
1: True.
0: Especially if you have a friend who keep reminding you that you have wrinkles.
1: Yeah, I mean, staying away from those who remind you of your body flaws would be also helpful.
0: It will be helpful?
1: Unless
0: then I will leave the show.
1: Unless you ask them, unless you keep on asking them, what's wrong with me? Come on. So, I mean, I do have wrinkles. I've just noticed that in my mirror, and I'm worried about it because I'm not 22 anymore. I'm 26, and It is a difference. So I thought it's only difference in mentality. However, it's also in the body image. So maybe fear and aging is going to affect your health being. Maybe just accepting that because we're humans and we are meant to age. So age gracefully.
0: We are meant to age.
1: Yeah.
0: Very beautiful. Back to you, Ahmed Sofi.

And this was Young Age Crisis segment with me, Mustafa, and Dina Amado on the PM1 FM show. If you are listening right now and you're constantly feeling too fat or too skinny, while your body is actually okay, maybe your body does not need war. Maybe it needs some peace, and maybe the goal isn't becoming perfect. Maybe the goal is finally feeling at home, inside yourself, inside your body. And trust me, that kind of beauty can never be measured on a scale. And this was the Young Age Crisis segment. We are about to listen to some beautiful music with Ahmed Sufi, and we're coming back with Academic Drama.

And you're back, dear listeners. This is AIBFM 101.5. This is the PM on FM show. We are live right now on air everywhere. And now we move to academic drama. And today's topic is kind of interesting, actually. And because the finals are very close and our students are stressing and some of them are getting sick. Not sick of studying, but actually sick. So yeah. Today's topic is studying while sick.

0: Yeah. Very nice song, Ahmad Sufi. So, we are talking about a very serious matter here today in academic drama.
1: Mm-hmm.
0: Because only here at the office, the three people are sick, well, you know, because of this seasonal flu. So, I assume a lot of people who are maybe outside of our office who
1: maybe
0: got...
1: Maybe they are students, yeah.
0: Maybe they are students and they have the seasonal flu and they are tired and sick. So, in case you're sick, should you quit? No, you should continue to study.
1: Yeah, to have a plan.
0: So getting sick exactly when your exams decide to arrive is something really bad and dramatic that happens during the finals, because somehow the universe always waits until your most important week to say, hey, if I would add a fever and headache and body pain and emotional collapse to your study schedule today... And you have to agree on all of these on your schedule. But worst part, that you are laying in bed half alive and staring at your notes like they personally betrayed you. And,
1: all these kind of
0: things. But luckily for you, you have Mustafa Al-Asha'i and Dina Ahmad and Ahmad Sufi. And we are here to tell you that it happens. It's totally fine. I don't want you to feel into anxiety. I don't want you to feel
1: fall into anxiety. It's kind of a betrayal, because sometimes you are very good students, you are bookworm, you want to study like a pro because you always have been doing that, and suddenly you are sick. You don't have the capacity, the ability to convey your studying ability into your chapters, which is a disaster here. Mm. So your nose is blocked, your brain feels like mashed potatoes, and your body wants to sleep. But your academic anxiety is screaming, wake up, we have chapters to study. We have 4 chapters. And here's the first thing you need to hear. When you're sick, your goal changes. You're no longer trying to become the perfect productive student. You are trying to survive academically without destroying your body.
0: Yeah, because research constantly shows that sleep, hydration, and recovery are deeply connected to your memory as a human being, and to the concentration, to the cognitive performance. So the lack of rest while sick can actually reduce learning efficiency and prolong recovery.
1: So,
0: forcing yourself to study 12 hours while your immune system is fighting for its life, it's not discipline. It is actually self-sabotaging yourself.
1: Yeah.
0: Yeah.
1: So, you know, what do you do? Like you say, okay, Dina and Mustafa, we are great students, even if we're not great, but we're sick. And
0: I'm sick,
1: finals,
0: what can I do? We have the answers.
1: Yeah, the finals are at the door. Oh my God, whenever I say the word finals, my tummy hurts. Imagine that. Yeah. So here is the first technique. I will call it the 6 study survival method. Not the perfect studying. Survival setting here. Step 1.
0: Survival study.
1: Yeah.
0: Get ready to study some survival and survival your studies.
1: Okay. So now, how about we listen to some music here as a background? And
0: are we
1: just
0: listening to the Backstreet Boys again?
1: Yeah. Yeah,
0: okay, Ahmad Sufi.
1: Because before we dive into the techniques to help you survive and study at the same time, let's listen to some music.
0: Tell

0: Okay.
1: So now back to the technique.
0: Yeah, back to the techniques.
1: You can call 6229 and share your technique with us, because a lot of students get sick during exams. So of course, each person has their own technique. And today on the PM1FM show, on Academic Drama Segment,
0: is it technique or tactique? Tactique may be in Arabic.
1: Oh, I mean, here in the show, we say technique because it's technique, I guess.
0: Yeah, it's technique.
1: And we can present a sample, so you are not forced to follow us word by word. So step one, divide everything into tiny wins. How so? When healthy, maybe you can study an entire chapter, but when sick, your brain battery is about 10%. So instead of saying, I'll finish the whole lecture, say, I'll understand one concept. One page, one definition, one diagram, one equation, and that should make it enough, you know?
0: Psychology research shows that breaking tasks into smaller goals reduces the mental overload and improves your motivation under stress. So since we're talking about this, it's very common, some people get sick during exams and they will mostly fall into the trap of depression and feeling very stressed, and they are going to fail. But there are a lot of other techniques you can do, a lot of other techniques that will help you be better at surviving exams while you are sick. I've been sick during exams once, and you cannot do anything towards it. You know, it's seasonal flu. It can happen to anyone. So in this matter, you need to really know what is the correct technique to use and how to hold yourself together in this very hard time. So in case you want to listen to more techniques like this one, listen now to the PM1FM show on EYB FM 101.5. And if you don't have a radio and you want to continue listening, you can listen through our application that is also a EYB FM. We have an application that you can download on both Android and iOS.

0: Technique number two will be to use the 25 method. 20 and 5. Forget the hardcore study schedule when you are sick. You need to do this. 20 minutes studying, 5 to 10 minutes rest.
1: Yes.
0: Then you repeat only if your body allows it. If you are feeling that you are overworking yourself, take even further more resting.
1: Mm-hmm.
0: This works because illness reduces cognitive stamina. Short focus sessions protect attention and reduce the exhaustion. So short focus sessions are a strategy that I would go to in case I am feeling really sick and tired and I have a headache, I cannot really concentrate. I will divide my study into very short, concentrated sessions of study. And while you are doing this technique, you need to drink a lot of water, to stretch a little, to close your eyes, to breathe, and stay away from scrolling reels, because you will really hurt your eyes when you are sick and you scroll reels. You are going to hurt your eyes and you are going to increase the headache pain.
1: Mm-hmm.
0: When
1: True.
0: You are scrolling. This is for technique number two. I believe there
1: yeah,
0: is another
1: like
0: technique.
1: There are steps here, because the step three is like you have to study the high yield material only. I mean, this is not time for perfectionism, you know?
0: Mm.
1: It should not be perfect. Ask yourself what topics are most likely to appear. What concepts are repeated? What gives the most marks? Focus on survival value here. When sick, efficiency becomes more important than quantity. And this is exactly why many medical education studies recommended prioritizing strategies during cognitive fatigue and stress. So yeah, try to not cover the whole material. Don't like study from cover to cover.
0: Mm.
1: You are not gonna make it that way. You just need to focus on the very important concepts, the notes and all of that. And because you're sick, yeah, that will be enough for you to pass the exam and maybe get a good mark on your paper.
0: Very interesting. I would also say that the next step should be switching from active fighting to passive learning. We tend to fight our situation when we are sick. So if your fever is really high or your headache is very terrible, you need to stop forcing hardcore concentration on yourself. Instead, just go and listen to a recorded lecture. I hope that you guys are recording lectures, and you need to read summaries, to use flashcards. These easy things you can do that will let you passively learn, and revise aloud aloud while you are laying down with yourself. Talk to yourself in a loud voice. Your body might be resting, but your brain is still gently absorbing information. So you have to gently push information into your brain and try to soft studying is studying.

0: Ahmed Soufi, to be honest, you're doing a fantastic job.
1: Yeah, he always does.
0: Maybe we switch that up.
1: I hope
0: he was not listening.
1: That's
0: I was kidding.
1: A big information here. Well, we're still on the topic here about studying while sick, and I gotta tell you that it's fine to sleep without guilt. This one hurts students emotionally because every nap feels illegal during exam seasons. But memory consolidation here, the process where your brain stores information, actually improves during sleep. So sometimes the most productive thing you do is sleep. Sleep, actually. Not because you are lazy, but because your brain literally needs recovery to function. And here is some emotional truth.
0: Emotional damage.
1: Truth we have to provide here.
0: Emotional truth.
1: Studying while sick creates a special kind of sadness. You feel physically weak and academically here terrified at the same time. You start comparing yourself to healthy students. They are studying faster. They're ahead of me. I'm falling behind. But listen carefully here. You are not studying under normal circumstances. A sick student studying 1 hour with effort may be working harder than a healthy student studying 5. Give yourself credit for counting all of that. I mean, and continuing at all. So, in a way or another, we are proud of you here at the show. Me, Dina, and Mustafa are so proud of you for studying while sick and for trying to follow
0: us. Of course. It's a very hard thing and a very strong thing to do. And I gotta say, if you are sick right now and wrapped in blankets, just drink some tea. Some herbal tea would be good.
1: Yeah.
0: And get ready for the finals. Remember that your goal is not to win the Productivity Olympics. Your goal is to win the finals. So your goal is basically to find a balance and heal your body, protect your mind, and study smarter, not harsher. So take care of yourself, and I wish you all the best of luck for the finals, whether you are sick. If you are not sick, I wish you all the good of health. Now we are going back to Ahmed Soufi. We are going to listen to something nice. Ahmed, do we have something nice? What do we have? He will surprise me. So we have more segments to go, but before that, we're going to listen to something with Ahmed Soufi. And we're coming back.

0: And we are back.
1: Yes, dear listeners, we are back to AIRIP FM 101.5. This is the PM 1FM show. We're still live on air
0: everywhere.
1: And you can call us on 6229 to share your insight and thought with us. So now we move.
0: And if you don't want to call, just call us on 6229 and say that you don't want to call.
1: Oh, that could work as well, but, you know, we can get to know you anyway or another. So now we move to the side table, and today's topic is the part of a research, I gotta say, it's about AI, finding out planets.

So usually on the side table we have celebrities and fashion and stuff like that, but today we're talking about AI that can find planets. And I needed to imagine this. Somewhere in the silent of darkness space, millions of stars are blinking, not blinking like fairy lights, but blinking with secrets, tiny drops of brightness, tiny shadows, and tiny cosmic whispers. And for years, NASA's TSS telescope has been watching them very closely to see what are these planets or stars or whatever we are seeing in the sky. But here's the crazy part, and I bet you didn't know that. The data was so huge and so messy, so full of noise, that some planets were basically hiding in plain sight. Then AI entered the playfield.

0: I really so, like that I can understand Hussein and Hussein can understand me without talking to Hussein.
1: Yeah, it happens. It's male connection. We're going to talk about it.
0: Man connection.
1: Anyway, so the system called Raven, actually, that is
0: Raven.
1: A, yeah, that's like a crawl. New. Yeah, that is a new AI system that is called Raven. Searched through TSS data from more than 2.2 million stars, looking for those tiny dips of light that happen when a planet passes in front of its star. And suddenly, the universe got crowded. Raven helped validate about 118 planets, including 31 newly detected ones, and pointing scientists towards more than 2,000 planet candidates. So you know, it's amazing. We're not saying AI imagined planets. No, we are saying that AI looked at real space data and noticed patterns human could never just notice.

0: I would say AI became the friend who says, wait, I will zoom in. I think there is something there.
1: Like, oh, wait. I mean, the...
0: Oh, wait.
1: The Leonardo meme. Yes, this one. That meme.
0: Yeah. So the mind-blowing part,
1: The
0: mind-blowing part here, I would say that some of these worlds orbit their stars in less than a day.
1: Okay.
0: A whole year on those planets could be shorter than one exam night for us. Other candidates sit in strange zones like the Neptunian desert, and where planets like Neptune are rare because the star's heat and radiation should make survival difficult.
1: So.
0: And it was very interesting. You know, they came to Mr. AI. They said, hey, Mr. AI, we have big space. We're going to put you on space, Mr. AI. So Mr. AI was in space. So he said, I'm noticing... things that you never noticed,
1: like,
0: you know, the blinking and the...
1: So
0: Mr. AI started to discover hundreds, not tens, hundreds of planets.
1: Yeah, because it means AI is no longer just helping us write in emails, generate pictures, or finish assignments at 2 a.m.
0: Make me sitting in the Camp Nou wearing a Real Madrid dress, watching...
1: watching that new trend. It's lovely.
0: I don't like it.
1: Same here. I don't like it, but it's lovely though.
0: I don't like it. Yesterday, my Instagram was all of my friends watching the Real Madrid.
1: I mean, maybe Furkan is like, you know, an expert in trends. She does not do trends, but she loves them. So Furkan, is she here? Yeah. What do you think of the new trend of the, you know, the playground and women are sitting there?
0: You put your picture and you have this generated AI picture of you watching the Real Madrid or Barcelona or whatever.
2: It's scary for me.
0: Scary for you?
1: Why?
2: Yeah, I don't like it.
0: You don't like it? I don't like it too. Who else like it? I don't know.
1: I mean, I feel like women displaying themselves.
0: It's weird.
1: Yeah. I mean, it's weird actually here because we are not judging by the way here on the PM FM show for those who are doing the trends, but sometimes you gotta be aware of the trends because it may get out of hand and your face is
0: why would
1: sensitive
0: I keep
1: data.
0: Giving my pictures to AI knowing that
1: your
0: AI
1: face,
0: is taking my data.
1: Your face is a sensitive data, and posting it and sharing it with AI would maybe get with
0: nowadays every
1: future.
0: Camera.
1: So.
0: And every device, they have these facial recognition stuff on them.
1: Well,
0: and we keep giving pictures of our faces to AIs that tell us in the privacy agreement that they are going to use our data because they are free, because we are the product.
1: Well, for now, we're not talking about AI stealing our identity. We're talking about AI helping us discover new planets. And
0: I'm okay with planets.
1: I mean, AI is becoming a telescope for the invisible. It is helping humanity ask one of the oldest questions ever, are we alone? And maybe the answer will not come as a dramatic alien spaceship landing in Baghdad traffic here. Maybe it will become as a tiny dip in starlight, a pattern in spreadsheets, a signal so small that only a machine could catch it, and only a human could understand its wonder. And that's the beauty of this discovery. AI finds the signal, humans give it meaning. And by the way, I guess there also has been a trend on us being not alone because of some kind of files that has been posted on something, right?
0: Yeah, I don't know. I've never followed the recent news.
1: So
0: it's all
1: imagine
0: about the
1: there
0: trends.
1: Will be, yeah, it's also a trend. So it's fine to talk about it because maybe we are not alone after all. Imagine that.

0: And maybe, dear listeners, that is the future. Not humans versus machines, but humans versus with machines, sorry. Looking deeper into reality than either could alone or with some other things out there.
1: Okay.
0: So next time someone says AI is just a chatbot, tell them no, baby. They can discover planets now. And somewhere out there, around distant star, a planet we never knew existed is circling quietly, waiting for us to notice it.

0: We are going to the last segment, and it will be kind of a marathon because we have like 5 to 10 minutes left. But in any way, we are going to the mic drop stuff. That is the last segment of our show, the PM on FM show. On today's episode, we are going to talk about why do some people keep everything?
1: Yes.
0: You know, when you visit your rooms, you have a lot of things in the room, and we tend to tell them why there is a lot of qalaqil in your room. Try to sell some, try to...
1: Yes.
0: Throw some, you know, but some people, they just cannot throw stuff outside. So quick question before we begin. Have you ever looked at your room maybe and you thought, why am I keeping this? Why do I have that in my room? Why do I still have that? Well, that old charger that belongs to a phone that you no longer own, or a notebook from 2017 that has nonsense in it, or a shirt that you don't wear, but it was a nice shirt one time and you kept that shirt for some reason. You just have nice time having that shirt. It's like a lucky shirt or something. Or sometimes even on our phones, you know, there are some screenshots that we don't like to delete because these screenshots will maybe someday become handy. So a lot of people don't try to, you know, clean the clutter because they are very much attached to their materialistic things in the room. So you will see a lot of things in the room, and it's something quite interesting we want to talk about because there is science behind it, there is a research about it. Why do people keep things in the room? So in case you want to listen more and know why do we keep this, do this as a human beings, well, I gotta say that we are going to know on the PM on FM show and the mic drop stuff segment.

0: fields.
1: Yes. I mean, I started to ask this question when I go to my grandparents' house, and I keep asking, why do they keep everything? And when I ask, they say, because we're gonna need it someday. And that someday is never gonna come, because that is actually a disease, guys. That is hoarding disorder. And no, it's not simply being messy.
0: No, it's a disease.
1: It is in Arabic, al-iktinaz al-qahri. And in English,
0: al-iktinaz al-qahri.
1: Okay. And in English, it's called hoarding disorder.
0: I like the Arabic more.
1: Because hoarding disorder is not about laziness. It's about someone who likes collecting things as like they never need, or they think in their mind they are going to need. So it's a real psychological condition where people struggle intensely with throwing possessions away, even items with little or no value at all. And the scary part is the objects themselves are usually not real issues. The emotions are. For many people with hoarding disorder, objects become emotional anchors. A broken chair may feel like a memory. Old newspapers may feel like safety. Random receipts may feel like proof of existence. Throwing things away can create severe anxiety, guilt, grief, or even
0: panic. I think I have that in myself, Dina. I do have iktinaz qahri.
1: I used to have it, but like 2 years ago, I just did the bold move and I did it. And I felt lighter, actually. I mean, imagine your brain treating a useless object as emotionally important as a family member.
0: Mm.
1: This is dangerous. Like, you know, treating a useless object like this. So in a way or another, it is scary, right?
0: Mm. It is very scary. And we are about to talk more about this. Ahmed Soufi, I did you very good. I did you very good, Ahmed Soufi.
1: I did not notice. What happened?
0: He was turning his back. So I said, it is. So he ran back to the mixer to fade.
1: Okay. So guys,
0: when he arrived,
1: we have some drama here at the UIBFM, because we are fun. And the PM1FM show is mixed up with drama and things. But it is what it is, right?
0: Well, it is a very interesting topic to end the episode with. And for, I just want you to imagine your brain treating a useless object emotionally important as a family member. This is basically what is this type of syndrome is. That is how intense it can feel. And research from Johns Hopkins Medicine explains that hoarding disorder often connects to anxiety, depression, perfectionism, trauma, and difficulty of making decisions. Because sometimes the toughest process becomes what I need this later. What if I throw this away? It is a mistake. What if this memory disappears forever and suddenly nothing leaves? Now, here is a twist that blows people's minds. Hoarding doesn't always look dramatic. Social media made us imagine giant chaotic houses from reality TV movies, but modern hoarding can be a digital too. Thousands of unread emails, 20,000 photos on your phone right now, tabs opened for months, folders named important that are never opened again. Some psychologists even describe this as digital hoarding, mm-hmm. where people feel distressed deleting files because the brain attaches the emotional or future value to the information that are digital and not even materialistic. And yes, it can be very harmful, not just emotionally, but even physically. Severe hoarding can block doors.
1: Yeah, of course. It can block doors, create fire hazards, increase fails, attract mold or pests, and even isolate the people socially. Many individuals avoid inviting others into their homes because of shame, sometimes because of doom mess here. But maybe the saddest effect is sometimes people become trapped by their possessions instead of comfort by them. The objects that once felt safe slowly start taking over the space where life was supposed to happen.
0: Exactly.
1: And now this important part, you know, hoarding disorder is treatable, right?
0: It is very treatable indeed. Therapists like cognitive behavioral therapy, the CBT, can help people understand the emotional attachment behind objects and slowly build healthier habits. And healing usually doesn't begin with throwing everything away. It begins with asking deeper questions to yourself. Ask yourself and say, why am I afraid of letting this go? what memory I'm trying to protect, what happiness, what emptiness I am trying to fill. Because sometimes we don't collect objects, we collect versions of ourselves, our dreams, our identities, our comfort, even our pain. So, dear listeners, maybe maturity is learning this. Not everything meaningful needs to stay physical with us forever. So, quick shot and my final thought that I want to share with you on the PM1FM show, that sometimes we hold into things not because we need them, but because we fear who we will be without them. What if the heaviest thing in your room isn't a failure? What if it's something that you need to let go?
1: Exactly.
0: Thank you, Dina.

0: And by that, we've reached the end of today's episode. Thank you guys so much for joining us today on the PM1FM show. And remember, PM1FM is from Sunday to Thursday at 2 p.m. Again, from Sunday to Thursday at 2 p.m. with me, Dina Imad, and Makalik here.
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1: To my unborn child. To my unborn child. 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

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Our responsibility, our city. 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
0: All these voices come together as one. 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

As Viktor Frankl once said, between stimulus and response, there is a space. In that space is our power to choose our response. Stress is inevitable, but the reaction is a choice. Next time you feel triggered, take a pause, even 1 second. That tiny gap is where your freedom lies, allowing you to respond mindfully instead of reacting emotionally.

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But the most important thing is calm decisions. 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

0: Lack of physical movement can slow the circulation and the muscle activity, gradually reducing the energy levels and also making the simple task feel heavier with time.
1: Pop that thing, let it clap, let it clap. Ride this while you sit on my
2: Let's
1: lap.
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1: Spread them cheese, let me see that. Shake that like you out of control. That thing till your throat gets sore. Bend it on down, put your face on the floor. That till your legs can't stand. High freak with the word in a hand.

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So stay healthy with AUIBF.

Let's get the party started. 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

You walk through the same streets every day, pass the same buildings, see the same faces, but something feels different. And then you realize it is not the city that changed, it's you, your perspective, your awareness, and your confidence. 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
1: Baghdad's voice.
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Have you ever heard of the Parkinson's Law? Work expands to fill the time available for its completion. So if you give yourself all day to write a paper, it will take all day. But set a 2-hour deadline and watch how fast you will get it done.

Star Blues Brothers are going to be out here in a minute, including my little brother Jake. But right now, I'd like to talk a little bit about this tune you're hearing. This is, of course, the Green Onions tune.

example. Another example of the great contributions in music and culture that this country's made around the world. And as you look around the round world today, you see this country spurned. You see facts turned on this country.

And that is, as you look around the round world, you go to Soviet Union or Great Britain or France, you name any country, everybody is doing flips and twists just to get into a genuine pair of American blue jeans. And to hear this music,

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guys, let's agree on something. 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And that is why it often feels difficult. But within that difficulty lies growth. And you cannot just achieve something big without struggling. 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

Filling the fuel tank before leaving the vehicle can help preventing the moisture buildup, which can affect the fuel quality over time.

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something wanna say during the day, and it's gonna be about growth. Growth rarely feels like growth while it's happening. 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

Research says that therapeutic power of the forest bathing, known in Japan as Shirin Yuko, simply spending time mindfully among trees, not running or hiking, but just being, significantly lowers blood pressure and reduces stress hormone, that is cortisol levels, so go take a slow walk among the trees.

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Did you know that not all oils are equal? The research shows that extra virgin olive oil is highly stable even under the heat because it contains oleocathinol, which acts like a natural anti-inflammatory. Swap the vegetable oil for olive oil in your next meal.

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0: it.
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In Iraq, we have plenty of sun, so use it. 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

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AYBFM. 5, 4, 3, 2, 1, 0. We turn it on. Let's start the party.

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2: 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From struggle to success.
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